0: You're not coming out.
1: You are coming out, too. What makes you think you'd pull you're not coming out?
2: I've got the hose.
1: You've got the hose, and you're gonna break the hose together.
3: Yo. Hello. Is there a single soul out there? I feel alone, I feel stuck. I wish somebody would throw me a rope and pull me up out this hole. Yo. Hello. Is there a single soul out there? I feel alone, I feel stuck. I wish somebody would throw me a rope and pull me up out this
4: hole. Hey down there, can I give you a hand?
3: I looked up from the pit at a reptilian man. He said,
4: I'll throw down a vine, you can grab onto and climb and have yourself out of this predicament in no time.
3: The look in his eyes I didn't trust from the jump, not knowing what you own and exactly what he would want. You gotta watch your step when running across the swamp on alligator backs. One miscalculation could add up to your last opportunity to free yourself from feeling trapped. And I don't know the next moment help would be offered, but off my intuition, I'ma keep my distance. It got a lot darker once I made that decision. Hello? Yo, is there a single soul out there? I feel alone, I feel stuck. I wish somebody would throw me a rope and pull me up out this hole. Now a crew of clowns is circling around the hole in the ground that I currently inhabit. And one of them reached down and said, take my hand and grab it. I did, and his arm came off like it was magic. The goofball squad is laughing at having how they planned it. Entertained by how I fell slow motion into peril. Roasting me with jokes like they Jesus and Meryl. The cards is laid out like tarot for the reading. Fully engulfed in darkness and feeling so defeated. But I promise I take they cool words and make them eat it, eat it. A crack of light broke through and I seen the step directly in my vision, made a perfect silhouette. He said, is you ready yet? I said, definitely yes. He had hair like branches with a beard full of naps. He reached out with both hands. I had a little bit of ash. You know that web of skin between your index and your thumb? He pulled me from a place I thought I'd never escape from. And when I saw his face in the sun, it was me.
1: Me.
3: Oh, you're... Yes. But how did... I know. But you could... Shh. Quiet.

installment of Mantra here on CITR 101.9 FM, broadcasting from unceded Musqueam territory. My name is Raghunath K, and happy to be here once again for another live installment of Mantra. So in the background, listening to Human Experience and Speaking with Trees Part 2, gonna get into a nice, long, uninterrupted set of music. With first track is gonna be Mi Sol, Mi Cielo by Aranava, and then we will see where it takes us from there. Hope you enjoy what's to come.

Between the stars, between the stars, between the stars, between the stars, between the stars. There is no night or day, no night or day, no night or day, no night or day, no night or day. Planet E is far away, as far away, as far away, as far away. Planet E is far away, as far away, as far away. Where I am is where I stay, is where I stay, is where I stay, is where I stay, is where I stay.

We are back, and you have been listening to Mantra here on CITR 101.9 FM Vancouver, broadcasting from unceded Musqueam territory. My name is Raghunath K, and thanks for tuning in today. In that set, kind of a very long set, we heard from Vestra, Double Touch, and Poli Wheeler, Yasmina Idaziz, EFG, and Nessie, two tracks from them. Those are the last two. Adanava, DJ Felix was in there with Imam Louis, Xavier Grant, some Tabor, and others as well, which I can't see in front of me. And plus, we only have a few seconds left of the show. Go to citr.ca for podcasts and for playlists, everything that's been played. Also, muntradio.ca and muntradio on SoundCloud for older shows. And you can send me feedback through muntradio.ca. Also, we're back in 2 weeks' time here on CITR. And coming up next, Late Night Takeout. Have yourself a wonderful couple of weeks until we get to be back here with you once again. Oh, this last track is Close to Music from 1999, I believe. 1, 2, 3, No Gravity. Bye for now.

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We honor the ancestral and ongoing care for this land by the host nations. Media practices are often rooted in white gaze, and we recognize that it is our responsibility to shift our approach and move towards radical empathy. While we broadcast from UBC Vancouver campus, our listenership extends to the unceded lands of the Musqueam, Squamish, and Tsleil-Waututh nations and beyond. We encourage you to check out native-land.ca, that is native-land.ca, to learn more about whose land and territory you live and work on or may be visiting. Thank you.

it's just gone 6 p.m. It's Saturday night. You know what that means. Late night takeout right here on CITR 101.9. What is good, Vancouver? I'm G Marie. Every second Saturday, spinning tracks just like this one. This one's new from local favorite A-Wood, who is showcasing their groove-driven approach to house and techno with this release. It's called Dub 2 on

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3: Yes, we are back into it. This one is a new release from Jump Source, which is one part Perori and one part Patrick Holland. This one's called Fade City, featuring Deaton, Chris,

Late Night Takeout Radio. A recent release here from Cousin and Ferrari. The track is called Softening. As we move into the final track of tonight's show, this one is a new release from local hero Oak. Very cool track called Way You. Massive ups to everyone who logged in tonight, keeping that energy alive as we go into Saturday night. I'm G Marie. Thanks for tuning in. I will catch you back same place, same time in 2 weeks' time right here on CITR. Have yourself a great

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አድማጮቻችን እንኳን ለሳምንቱ እሁድ አደረሳችሁ ያልኩኝ ከዚህ ከሲአይቲአር 11.9 ኤፍኤም ቫንኩቨር ቢሲ ካናዳ ይወርቋ ያለው ነኝ። እንደምን ሰነበታችሁ? ሳምንታችሁ እንዴ ነው? በየሳምንቱ ቅዳሜ ከ7 እስከ 9 እናስተላልፈውን ዝግጅት አሁን ጀመርን። አድማጮቻችን እንግዲህ በቅደም ተከተል ያሉትን ዝግጅቶች ልናሳውቃችሁ 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
5: Are you looking to decolonize your self-care routine? 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Passionate about crafting wellness products that are respectful of the land we live on, Sisters Sage is committed to a heart-centered approach to self-care as well as our collective healing. Located on 1312 Kingsway, you can drop by from Monday to Saturday from 10 a.m. to 6 p.m. See you there.
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10: 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I am your host, DJ Cyber. I started things off with a Bass Nectar, name of the track, Do It Like This. Following that was Pretty Lights with Hot Like Dimes. Pink Stallone in there with Swiss Ambulance. Physics followed that. The track known as Quantum, Night and Day. Followed that, and that was from Dilem. Vancouver's own Hash Motor with Mindful. You can find that on Bandcamp.com, of course. Following that was Vancouver's own Late Phil Western, name of the track, Citrus Dream. That was off the Forbidden album. You can find that on Bandcamp as well. We also heard Cyan in there with the track Chopper. Following that was Grizz with the track Smash the Funk. Grammatic and Luxus followed that with the track known as Corporate Demons, and that was the Condor OST. Following that was Boombox from Cairo Kingdom, and the last track of that set was from Nick Thayer, name of the track Dosimeter, and that was featuring the Crystal Method. Coming up next, actually, what do we got lined up? We've got something lined up from Mr. Ferguson Neville, Vancouver's own Ferguson Neville, entitled Eddie M. You can find this on Bandcamp as well. 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

Hello, hello, hello. You're listening to the sweet synthetic sounds of Synaptic Sandwich. This is the last little ditty before the top of the hour, and Randophonic starts up, so stay tuned for that. Oh yeah, by the way, CITR 101.9 FM. And started things off in that last set with something from Ferguson Neville entitled Eddie M. That is on Bandcamp. Go check it out. Following that was Eddie Grant versus Digitalism. Starlight Avenue was the name of that track. We also heard Daisy Daisy with Michelle Plays. Following that, we heard Rendezvous. That was the Crookers remix, and that was from Sanichi Osawa. Dirty Phonics followed that with I Need Your Love. Eskimo Disco versus Fred Falk was in there with Japanese Girl. We also heard some JPEG with Cowboys from Hell. No Mana in there with Anti-Social Media. Spencer Brown followed that with Arps and Crafts. And the last track of that set came from Mogwai, entitled Acid. And that was the Kreider and Benny Benassi extended remix. In the background, I've got something from Digitalism, entitled Echoes. And so we're going to end the things off with that, along with IO and their track Passive X. And if there's enough time, something from E Naive entitled Boys and Girls. Thanks for tuning in to Synaptic Sandwich on CITR 101.9 FM. 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
3: CITR.
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10: The first few minutes of tonight's Randophonic are dedicated to bureaucracies everywhere. Because rules is rules.
11: You put on a record, you take it off. You put on another. You put on another. You put on another. You put on another.
12: There is absolutely no other possibility.
13: When those of us who are committed to the creation of oral sculpture can no longer sit and tolerate the prostitution of sound,

0: out.
1: Let me ask you something. When did music become so important?
2: What
3: does that mean?

0: My father escaped to England. I almost went back with him. I was at school there. They arrested me to find out where he was hiding. And because I couldn't tell them, that's all.
1: England. Well, we're luck to him. I've been a fool.

once you're declared insane, then anything you do is called part of that insanity. Reasonable protests of denial, valid fears.

0: Maybe the bomb's up.
1: I have to be late.
2: This way.
1: We've met. I want to make some inquiries. I want to make this explanation. I'm glad you're someone to do them.
3: I was checking.
1: But I have to tell you, they have moved from the old house. I don't know the new house.
3: I keep away from things, you see.
1: But I think I know someone. I know someone

0: Once upon a time, in a famous story, a girl named Alice got very curious about a little white rabbit who passed by. She followed him and soon found herself falling down a very deep hole into a strange place called Wonderland.
1: It matters to me that you're impressed.
2: What does that mean?

0: just in case we need to make this clear. This particular Randophonic program was previously broadcast.
1: Now.
2: At the turn of the tide.
1: Two, one, switch.
3: In a moment, World War III. But first, a word from our sponsors.
4: Time!
5: Are you okay?
6: We've had enough.
4: That was weird.
6: We've had a bellyful, in fact.
5: You were in a trance or something.
7: A quiet evening with friends. And the new equipment.
1: Oh, dear me.
8: You're saying... What are you saying?
9: Only a fool thinks he can solve the world's problems.
1: Yeah, but you gotta try, don't you?

Is this what it actually means? What happens when that pernicious eschaton finally gets around to immanentizing? The end of the world? What does that mean? It may just be the crash and burn of a love that once meant everything. We were superheroes in its glow, impervious to evil and doubt, victorious over all. Or maybe we were just confused. You're on Randophonic, on CITR FM 101.9, radio that comes to you from the University of British Columbia.

0: how to be confused. Working various antidotes to control.
1: What does that mean?
0: It means broadcasting into the future by means of a technology we're not even sure exists. Not yet, anyway. The 1,499 records we all really need to hear before the Eschaton immunitizes true wild sounds of love and adventure, truth and convolution, rhymes and drones, noises and grooves, anthems and throwaways, B-sides, C-sides, D-sides, and multi-million sellers. All the superlative noise we do need to hear before the Eschaton immunitizes, it's true. It's been fact-checked.
2: Is it atomic?
3: Yes, sir. Very atomic.
0: Because the world ain't ending anytime soon. We've still got almost 1,000 songs to go. Records, to be more precise, which is to say recordings. Vinyl, CD, cassette, compressed digital files. No 8-tracks. The guidelines toward inclusion and exclusion being so rife with randomness and inconsistency that you'll just have to trust us that the Bowery Electric rank at number 929 with Freedom Fighter from 2000's Lush Life. Another of those so-called post-rock outfits, according to the interwebs, though Pitchfork seems to have shrugged them off as latter-period shoegaze. Freedom Fighter just sounds like a good song, not afraid of melody or noise. And in the name of freedom. It was preceded the 658 selection, Desdemore and Russell Cherney's take on David Bowie's The Man Who Sold the World. Found on a 2003 album called Darkness and Disgrace, Desdemore and Russell Cherney performed the songs of David Bowie. One of those songs that everybody seems to have covered by now. We like how Desdemore and Russell Cherney don't really seem to care. They're just providing background music for a social function, smoothly dropping hints as to the kind of betrayal that we tend to equate with Judas.
4: What?
0: Selling the world, that is. Losing one soul. This evening's music began with an outfit called Monaco, 1,390 on the list. That was End of the World. From the 2000 album Monaco. Any nice song about the end of the world is good enough for me. Notes the man with two hats. The 828 selection on the list comes from Dolly's Car. Their 1984 album, The Waking Hour, His Box, the track. An odd partnership that rather sounds like you'd expect, if you know your Japan and Bauhaus. Two key outfits of the late 1970s, early 80s. Whatever we're supposed to be calling that phase. Post-punk, new wave, new romantic, proto-goth. Anyway, they were both gone by the middle of 1983, Japan and Bauhaus, that is. For a while, anyway. The unique edges of Peter Murphy's vocalizing, Mick Karn's sumptuous and strange grooves and atmospheres, like wallowing through warm, multicolored mud, in a good way, said somebody way back when.

0: disappointed.
1: Je vois votre comportement et vous voyez le mien.
2: This is Randophonic on CITR FM 101.9 radio that comes to you from the University of British Columbia. And we thank them for that, all the students, all the staff, all the faculty, all the alumni, everybody who continues to allow us to do the things that we do with the radio airwaves pretty much every Saturday night. Starting at 11 p.m. and then it's onward, outward, inward, wherever it is we feel that we need to go.
3: To do whatever it is
2: we feel that we need to do. Which of late has been
3: How to Be Confused.
4: I like to keep in touch. Time!
2: That is not the 1,499 records we all really should hear before the Eschaton immunitizes. Position. A countdown, but not presented in order. So most recently that was Comets on Fire, 1,115 on the list. Sour Smoke from 2006's Avatar, nothing to do with the movie. They Came from Noise, the Comets on Fire. They weren't afraid of jamming, cranking everything to the 11s, riding the chaos. It certainly works here. 8 minutes and counting. The smoke is sour, probably toxic. Best to keep moving. Granddaddy were there before Comets on Fire. 1,132 on the list. I'm on Standby from 2003's Someday. The story of a robot that's been taken offline but not turned off. Notes the man with two hats. So it just sits there singing the blues. Sounding like Neil Young meets something more overtly cosmic. Flesh versus hardware, apparently. It was a thing back in the early zeros. Do we even worry about that tension anymore?
5: We're trapped in linguistic constructs. All that is metaphor.
2: That set began with Dolly's Car, his box, 828 on the list. Our 943 selection comes from Red Cross. 1994 tribute to the music of the Carpenters, Richard and Linda. If I Was a Carpenter, Yesterday Once More. And here we're quoting Philip Random. Not just a solid cover of a Carpenter song, but a particular Carpenter song, which always felt particularly annoying. Even for its annoying time. 1973, nostalgia was all the rage. Yet, rocked up and stripped of its artificial sweeteners, you realize there's genuine wild honey at its heart. Nice. And not just like a cookie from Peak Freen's.

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0: Inevitable. Or something like that. You're on Randophonic. Working installment number 24 of How to Be Confused. Endeavoring to find the answer to among very many questions.
1: When did music become so important?
0: Something to do with the atom bomb. Marshall McLuhan's proverbial exclamation point on human history. Summertime, 1945. Past that point, we genuinely needed to be saved from ourselves, our nature. Via art, poetry, music. Whatever you call that stuff that compels us to slow down for a moment, perhaps hover in that moment, not outside of time so much as right there with it, and...
2: I mean, is it just me, or what? What's the matter? They don't make any sense.
3: Confusion.
0: How to be confused without losing your shit. Rule number one being don't jump to dire and calamitous conclusions, but rather kick back and allow yourself to be consoled and cajoled by the 1,499 records we all really need to hear before the eschaton immunitizes, so we're all on the same page when that big door finally opens. Which most recently got us to Senor Coconut from 2000. 984 on the list, The Robots, the track, the album El Bel Aliman, please excuse the pronunciation, translates as the German dance, an entire album dedicated to the cha-chaing of Kraftwerk, robots stripped of their robotics, Senor Coconut being also known as Adam Hart, a.k.a. Uwe Schmidt, German by birth, but he ended up in Chile, which explains the collision in question, musically speaking. It was preceded by a sweet Love Is Like Oxygen, 837 on the list from their 1978 album Level Headed. For a band that sold mega millions of records, it's still easy to think of Sweet as a hard luck outfit, mainly because most of this success came via an overloaded bubble pop take on glam rock that, even if it was brilliant, and some of it certainly was, it did not get one taken seriously as an artiste. But Love Is Like Oxygen came after all that. And big and ambitious and artistic it was, still is. And it hit. Number 9 in the UK, number 8 in Canada, number 8 in the US of A. Number 23 in Austria. Number 23 in Austria. Our next selection is numbered 712 and goes back to, well, that's a little confusing, actually. It's Bob Dylan, Abandon Love, a leftover from 1976's Desire, which didn't officially show up until the 1985 Biograph box set. How does a song so strong end up relegated to the unreleased pile? Maybe it's the beginning. The fact that nobody in the band had heard it before Dylan just started singing and strumming. And the tape got to rolling, everything hesitant for a few seconds, and then

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1: Your corner here on CITR, FM 101.9, radio that comes to you from the University of British Columbia. Name of this program is Randophonic. Working installment number 24 of what we're calling How to Be Confused. The 1,499 records we all really should hear before the eschaton immanentizes. Randophonic's longest, least concise countdown yet. Not even presented in chronological order because...
2: During the next 12 months.
3: I was 12 years old and I was totally confused.
1: Redacted, apparently. That last track wasn't even on the list. Unlisted. Corner Shop from 1997's When I Was Born for the Seventh Time. We're in Your Corner. Why wasn't it listed? Some backroom negotiations, apparently. We couldn't include the whole album. It's that kind of album. And you could say similar for Translators, Heartbeats, and Triggers, from which we heard Everything That I'm Not. Before Corner Shop, that was 604 on the list. And here we're quoting Philip Random. This is a hell of a song. It even goes to Nova Scotia. Well, she does anyway. The kind of thing that shoulda, woulda been huge if the music biz of 1982 actually cared about damn good music. But it didn't. All it cared about was cocaine and ego. So Translator got ignored pretty much completely. But that whole album is a gem. It was preceded at 1127, 1127 by Cracker, taking on The Clash's White Riot. From the 1999 compilation Burning London, a tribute to The Clash. Moonshine drenched Cracker of a Clash cover, because if there ever is a proper White Riot here in the Americas, and who says it didn't happen earlier this year, Jan 6, Washington, D.C. You know the movie they end up making about it will have some fiddle on the soundtrack.
4: I wonder.
1: And there was some fiddle in the track that began things. Bob Dylan's Abandoned Love.
5: So that Christians, his disciples...
1: 712 on the list. From 1985's Biograph, the box set. Actually a 1976 song. But it didn't get released. The 660 selection on the countdown list comes from Yellow. ...1980s. Solid Pleasure. A track known as Bimbo. You gotta give the 1980s credit. Notes Philip Random. They at least started well. You could actually hear the future if you were tuned into the right stuff. Though marketing always got Yellow wrong, they were far more than just a synth-pop outfit from the start, too. The aptly named Solid Pleasure,
6: embracing Samba's
1: ambience, outright strangeness. And yes, in the case of Bimbo, synth-pop. Albeit with Swiss tongues, deep in cheek.
7: You think you're special and you're a... standard guy.

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2: 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The name of this program is Randophonic, and we're deep into installment number 24 of How to Be Confused. A young person's guide toward navigating the various competing and convoluted realities inherent in our current situation. An antidote to the illusion of control.
3: All the games have to go now.
2: That was the band we just heard there, 954 on the non-chronological countdown list. When I Paint My Masterpiece. Found on 1971's Cahoots. A Bob Dylan song. Notes Philip Random. And I love Dylan's take too, but this just feels more road weary. A rainy night in Paris by way of deepest, darkest Arkansas, or perhaps rural Ontario somewhere.
4: Is this Medusa?
2: The edge of Shield Country, all that vastness. All those miles between, millions of them. Playing rock and roll.
4: Let's hear it.
2: We had Gil Scott-Heron and Brian Jackson in there before the band. 537 on the list. That was Johannesburg. From 1975, from South Africa to South Carolina. Mott Ron remembers seeing Gil Scott-Heron do this on Saturday Night Live, the early days. But not really catching who it was. That would take a few years. Seeing The Clash in 1982. Hearing Gil Scott-Heron's B-movie on the pre-show mixtape, needing to know more about this guy. One thing led to another, and finally he was connecting dots, stumbling back to 1975. Apartheid still with a long way to go.
5: It's worse with the time right around when I live here, don't you?
2: I was preceded by the Ohio Players at 1,054, Hood She Coo from 1976's Contradiction. The Ohio Players being one of those red-hot mid-70s funk outfits that sadly, or perhaps gladly, didn't figure out how to penetrate the disco thing. Never got around to homogenizing their sound, selling themselves out and short.
5: Take a look around.
2: Made it to number 18 on the Billboard Hot 100, number 1 on the soul charts. And that set began with Yellow, Bimbo.
4: I suppose they would in place on Smith's Island.
2: Call it whatever you want, it's pretty darn good. But is it crushingly lovely? That's what somebody said about our next selection, Czars, from their 2004 album Goodbye. 916 on the list, the song Paint the Moon. The guitars spread like the sun on the eastern slope of the Rockies, fanning out in twanging, echoing eternity, said somebody about Painted Moon. And then the man with two hats notes, sounds a little country to me. But work through the rest of the album and you're as likely to be thinking of Queen or Electric Light Orchestra. Just a damn good band who, for whatever reason, most of us missed.

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1: Millions of Americans were illegally consumed.
2: This Randophonic program was previously broadcast. Or so it seems.
3: Yes.
2: It was going to be Derek and the Dominoes.
1: Such indiscriminate use of LSD was solely
2: it was.
4: Yes.
2: Derek and the Dominoes that we just heard there. Key to the Highway from 1970. Layla and other assorted love songs. The album. 949 on the countdown list. You're on Randophonic on CITR FM 101.9. We were talking about Eric Clapton the other day, notes Philip Random, and what an ass he's proven to be over the years, decades even, junkie, racist, narcissistic, dipshit. But Layla came before all that, or maybe in spite of it. Layla happened because Clapton caught the still mostly unknown Allman Brothers band at a club. And got blown away. So he invited young Dwayne down to the studio to see what might happen. Amazing things happened. As the story goes, they heard some other band jamming on Key to the Highway in an adjacent studio, and nobody said anything. They just got to rambling through their own version, which explains the fade-in off the top. Nobody in the control room was ready for it. But they caught up soon enough.
0: Confusion to the enemy.
5: Signs or scenarios which...
2: These true wild sounds of a love and adventure, truth and convolution. That's what we're on about this evening on Randophonic, installment number 24.
6: What?
2: Of our young person's guide toward navigating the various competing and turbulent realities inherent in our current situation. The 1,499 records we all really need to hear before the eschaton immunitizes.
7: Right now.
2: Before Derek and the Dominoes, we had some Pink Floyd from 1968's A Saucerful of Secrets. Ours are 909 selection. Let There Be More Light. In which the Pink Floyd, having lost forever their principal songwriter, leading light, Syd Barrett, to chasms of psychedelic confusion and or garden variety schizophrenia, do a well-illuminated job of filling all that suddenly vacant space in the middle of their sound. A special nod to the new guy, David Gilmour, and his first ever proper Floydian guitar solo, stretching wide but not thin over the extended back end of things. That's officially a word, by the way, Floydian, according to the Urban Dictionary, of or pertaining to Pink Floyd. And the set began with the Czars. That was Paint the Moon. We are getting toward the end of things here this evening on Randophonic. 2 a.m., another installment of the absolute value of insomnia. 4 solid hours of fresh, generative music. But in the meantime, Puff the Magic Dragon. Number 629 on the list, Bonnie Prince Billy's take, accompanied by R.E.D. Red, whoever that is. And we'll quote Mott Ron on this one. Is it a marijuana song or is it a little kid's song? It was probably my first favorite song, 5 or 6 years old, which was some years before I'd become a committed marijuana fiend toward the end of grade 8. No, I didn't suddenly go digging for my parents' old Peter, Paul, and Mary albums. But Neil Diamond sure sounded good.

deceased is mighty roar.

This is Randophonic on CITR, FM 101.9, a radio that comes to you from the University of British Columbia. Just coming out of our 883 selection on the countdown list, that was Cold Cut versus Steve Reich. Music for 18 musicians. 1999 album called Reich Remixed. If you know your so-called serious music, you know Steve Reich, avant-garde minimalist extraordinaire. You also know that no hip remix of Music for 18 Musicians is ever going to come close to the original's brilliance, which is no reason not to give Cold Cut's take a few smooth and mysterious minutes of your life. Think of it as a gateway. Like what you're hearing? Go to the source. You'll not be disappointed. In fact, we've got some of that coming up, if there's time. But meanwhile, we seem to be into some Robert Schroeder, The Day After X, from 1979's Harmonic Ascendant. It's not listed, but it is truth in advertising. It's richly harmonic, and it does ascend.

0: 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I am to transport you to the residence.
1: This is no offense, but you are a robot, aren't you?

Randophonic on CITR FM 101.9, a radio that comes to you from the University of British Columbia. Getting very near the end of installment number 24 of How to Be Confused, an antidote to the illusion of control. The 1,499 records we all really need to hear before the Ashiton immunitizes. And most recently, that was Dunyan, 1,441 on the list. Mina Damar Ach Fasaner? Fasaner? It's Swedish. From the 2008 album, Four. Dunyan being Swedish for a grove of trees. Minar Damar Ach Fasaner, translating as my ladies and pheasants, we think. Cool and strong and uniquely Dunyan, one of those bands that manages to encompass such references as psychedelic and progressive without really sounding like anything you've heard before. Just doing what you wish every damn band on the planet would do, which

0: Lost track of these guys, and then I discovered they'd taken a decidedly Christian bent not long after not being in Kansas anymore. I suppose that explains things. We are getting to the end of things here on Randophonic. One more song from the countdown list before we go. That would be Herb Albert's Tijuana Brass. Cantina Blue, 1,442 on the list. From 1996's What Now, My Love. I just think of What Now, My Love as the best record my parents had when I was a kid. Notes Philip Random. They certainly didn't have anything even close to rock and roll. Whatever it is, Cantina Blue still sounds entirely now to my ears.
1: That's your name.
0: Assuming I can hear it. Can we hear it? Cantina Blue? Herb Albert and the Tijuana Brass.

And now, because there is some time, going back to the source here, this is Steve Reich. Music for 18 musicians. As much of it as we can fit in. For the absolute value of insomnia. Here on CITR FM 101.9. 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

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I'm your host, Absolute Value of Noise. And this show features sound art and generative radio. Generative radio, as I like to call it, is radio that is mixed by a piece of software that I wrote way back in 1998. And I've made many versions of since. I feed samples of different sounds from various sound artists into the program, and it mixes late-night radio, hopefully for your enjoyment. The generator plays with many sounds, including samples from old noise art radio shows, insects recorded in various parts of the country, voice, often mutated, distressed musical instruments, waves, surf, running water, dripping water, the haunting sounds of the theremin, industrial sounds of trains, machines, old presses, odd turntable noises, recordings made while wandering around downtown in various cities, the crackle of fire, and the ringing of glass.

I'm going to go to the hospital.

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0: Spray my faucet corn, my blister horn flung into the day. Why oughta storm my gristle formed dung into the shirt doused bed where socks loom my fizzled norm sung inside the dirt house?
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0: Room, my ray, my osteo floor, my glistened shorn mug flayed.

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2: 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Yep. 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
4: 20th edition to celebrate the proudly strange and the overflow of forms. 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Discover the artists Flame, Athena Lucie Assamba, Flavie Lamé, Sabrina Raté, Genevieve Mathieu, Alegria Gobet, Dada Guinois Yassine, Real Sweat Performance Group, Sarah Chouinard-Poirier, and many more. Once again, OFTA reveals itself as a singular space within the live art scene, a place for experimentation, audacity, and unconventional practices.
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Some of us are illegal.

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1: Hey, I'm Mendel.
2: And I'm Adam.
1: And today, we've got something a little different for you. Something a little less in the sciences and a little more in the humanities. In the realm of language and human experience. Through a series of conversations, we're exploring the notion of what it means to have a relationship to land, to be or not be of a place. In other words, to belong or not, and how the intrinsic tensions in all of that may be metabolized through the practice of art and, more importantly, that of life. Our co-producer and interlocutor for this episode is Darby Minot Bradford, poet, editor, translator, and most recently, the author of Bottom Rail on Top.
3: Which is sort of a funny book. Bottom Rail on Top kind of started as me attempting to come up with a nature poetry or a pastoral poetry or a land-based poetry that made sense to me as a Black person, essentially. To come up with a kind of Black poetics of those kinds of entanglements that accounts for essentially how my body got here and the things that I see when I look at land on this continent. So, you know, certain big ideas around slavery and subjection, and also this big artifact of all that I carry with me, which is the English language, right? This big thing that I'm intimate with in a major way. That also carries this big, big clue as to what exactly has happened to people like me, right? And then, of course, I started trying to do that, trying to write this new kind of for me or for people like me nature poetry, which is kind of a big, clunky, weird project in the first place. And very quickly, I kind of started writing about this relationship between the past and the present, between all these different things that connect across that expanse, but also that I think create this big experiential gap. It's kind of curious that you start in this place of trying to write a kind of like Black embodied poetry about land, and you end up in this space of writing about a kind of modern conception of Blackness and its relationship to the historical record and the things that have happened to people like me, you know, on the land. The curiosity of that, the loadedness of that, the sometimes it's a little bit more complicatedness of that. When we started talking, I think that the first thing I brought up to you was this anecdote that I think is pretty relatable, but I think probably especially relatable to anybody who's ever been out hiking and isn't just a cishet white guy or cishet white guy passing, right? Which is this whole quandary and I think funny set of litmus tests involved in the greeting custom. The whole like hi, hello, when you pass people when you're out hiking in the middle of nowhere. These places where often the people saying hi, hello to each other are people that if they crossed you on the street, they would never say hello to you in some cases. Particularly maybe like if you're looking like this, or if you're a little, you know, a little fruity looking. I'm a little bit of both. I'm a little brown, I'm a little fruity looking. These are not people that always want to say hi to me, but some of them feel bound to it by the greeting custom. And so they do. There's the people that don't want to say hi to you, but they know they should, so they do. There's the ones that you say hi to really cheerily, but kind of aggressively, because they clearly don't want to say hi to you. You know, it becomes this whole funny, mangled social thing. And that was kind of the story I brought to you, because I think in a funny way, you're just out there trying to get some exercise and trying to get some fresh air, but it becomes so loaded so quick if you let it, or if you're taking some of those things in there with you, which clearly some people aren't. Some people are just out for their morning like trail run or whatever, and they're never thinking about it, maybe, right? Which feels strange to me, obviously. Huh. It feels quite strange to me.
2: Can I ask a couple of questions about it? About like the greeting custom that you mentioned here? I spend a lot of time hiking. it is funny and weird out there. You know, you meet like generally a certain set of person, right? Wearing a certain set of things, especially if you're out far enough away from an urban area. I don't know, my experience of those places is that, people can be really friendly. Maybe there is some obligation to greet each other. Sometimes I think fairly frequently, like people are also just like, they went that far out because they really didn't want to be around other people. They wanted to have the illusion that they were kind of alone out there in the wilderness and having this experience connecting directly to nature. And all of the other people on the trail out there are sort of like trying to do the same thing. And so I guess there's a kinship in that. But at the same time, they are sort of impediments to that experience because they are really giving the lie to it, right? The lie to the idea that we are all sort of like out there independently connecting with nature in this kind of like wilderness way that isn't in some ways highly facilitated by our existing social system. So anyway, I just wanted to bring that in, that I think there's kind of an interesting, I don't know, corollary to that greeting custom that is like a begrudging aspect to it, depending on where you're at.
3: Yeah, I definitely think that fits into this kind of rambly way I had of describing it, which is there are the people that are just annoyed to see you. And that might have to do with me, but it might not have to do with me at all. It might just have to do with me just being another human, right? And they were trying hard not to be involved with that for a moment, which I think everyone can relate to, at least a little bit, right? It's an interesting one. I think inevitably for me, as someone who probably has hiked a fair bit less, I can't help but think about these spaces that are not quite as remote, where, you know, there are people that are clearly not hikers at all, right? They were like, let's go do the walk this like once a year, like let's go out with the family and do this thing that by the end of it, we've kind of all regret.
2: Right.
3: And we've had to stop and, you know, like massage the feet because we don't have the right footwear. And, you know, like that's in a funny way. If I look back at my whole life, that's more what I'm used to with these kinds of spaces.
2: Right. It's like a holiday. You go out on the Easter walk or something like that. Yeah.
3: Yeah, exactly. Exactly. But in these mixed spaces, I think people involve themselves more in the, like, one or two people say hello to them and they're like, oh, we say hello out here. And they're either annoyed by that or they kind of get invested in the idea of like, oh, yeah, that's right. Out here, we're all in it together. Except are we, I guess, is part of the question. But I just find it interesting. I don't necessarily have a final argument to
2: that. Yeah, yeah.
3: I just find it interesting that we all agree to do this thing.
2: That is interesting. So, I mean, I have a similar experience just in the sense that, like, you know, when I'm in a city or when I'm in an area with lots of people, like we're walking around on the street, we're not that likely to say hi to each other regardless of what we look like, and like not necessarily think anything about it, and maybe if I'm feeling in a good mood I'll like smile, but I'm not gonna say hi.
3: No.
2: And then, you know, if I go out on the trail or something like that, yeah, we're like passing each other one by one going like different directions or something like that, or there's, you feel like some obligation to acknowledge the presence of the other person, even if it's just to say on your left
3: absolutely
2: as you're passing, or to just like give a nod or something like that. Like, I have that same experience, but I don't ascribe to it any sort of greater valence of race or ethnicity or of history to it. And so I'm just curious about like how you experience that a little bit differently.
3: I think I just don't belong out there. I mean, I think even in these little communities around Montreal that I'm talking about, you know, you can tell who's a local and who's not. And mostly they don't look like me. I mean, that's all I mean, really. It's nothing more complicated than that. Is I'm maybe marked in a way that it'd be hard to fake it well enough that I might look like I'm one of the locals, you know? And I say this as now like a, you know, sort of habitual hiker. You know, I got decent gear. I don't look out of place out there per se. But for me, right, it becomes this elevated kind of like settler space. What Mendel and I had been trying to like tap into, and I was saying, I kind of just don't understand, which is this thing that I see in a lot of Canadian poetry. And certainly when I'm, you know, assessing a pile of poetry applications for Canada Council or some other arts body, which is people that are just like, isn't nature great? And the relationship to nature is one that's presumed, that it's taken for granted,
2: right,
3: that's an easy one.
2: Right. It's unproblematic. I'm connecting directly with nature without any intervening layers of social significance.
3: Exactly. It's not mediated. It's not any of that. And then the flip side or the other half of that, you know, it's this ultimate settler project is I think that stewardship aspect, that this is something we kept this way. Aren't we responsible? You know, aren't we playing by the right rules? Aren't we not so bad? You know, aren't we great?
2: Mm. like a pride in having set aside these lands and kept them for, you know, this purpose, and also an ethic of leave no trace. We all expect that of each other. We expect these kinds of behaviors. And the leave no trace aspect, it's not just don't litter. It's also like, well, we're probably not harvesting anything here. We're probably not leaving the kinds of signs of our presence that indigenous people were leaving, doing all sorts of things in these landscapes.
4: And not to mention that sometimes the whole way the place is planted is a trace, right? But like really the initial feeling of it, it's not like I'm out there doing a Black Studies project, taking notes as I go. Really the initial impulse of this whole funny thing about the greeting custom is just being out there being brown and being a little fruity and people being like, oh shit, I gotta say hi to this person. You know, you can kind of see it on their face. And it connects to also this broader thing that I've discussed with so many artists of colors and queer artists too, to a degree, but I think particularly artists of color, which is this whole thing of like, I don't even know if I want to go out to all these middle of nowhere residencies, because then, you know, usually there's a town attached and usually people treat you funny at the town. You know, that there is a perimeter that becomes increasingly complicated. And I spoke with some people that I think have some things to say about that.
1: So, Darby is going to bring us into conversation with three artists, but don't worry if you're not already familiar with their work. First up, we have Jordan Abel, author of Nishka, a work of memoir, and Empty Spaces, a work of fiction.
4: Jordan encountered and engaged this problem of return that I think a lot of particularly urban indigenous folks face with disenfranchisement and feeling in some ways cut off from a culture and a land that they'd like to find their way back to.
5: You know, there are certain goals that were kind of impossible from the outset. Reconnecting with all of my family, that's a hard thing to do. That's a lifelong practice. You know, like learning my language, that's also a hard thing to do. That's a lifelong practice. Trying to return to Nisga territory even, that was really difficult. And I can't exist there all of the time. I have other places, other geographical spaces I have to exist in most of the time. And so like the project then became, how do I write about this experience? How do I, you know, write about this lack? And Empty Spaces became a really cathartic way of writing back to lands, writing about these spaces that I couldn't exist in.
1: Jordan's latest book, Empty Spaces, is itself a countertext to James Fenimore Cooper's 1826 historical romance novel, The Last of the Mohicans, a book which famously solidified stereotypes of a native presence in North America that was equal parts savage, noble, and imminently vanishing. To create Empty Spaces, Jordan took all of the passages from The Last of the Mohicans, which described, quote-unquote, empty spaces, and then proceeded to permutate and remix them.
4: To kind of rebuild this, not just natural space, but a natural space that ultimately becomes its own character, becomes something very different than just, quote-unquote, an empty space. And in the process, maybe reimagine, for Jordan's own self, right, Nisga land and Nisga relationship to land.
5: I want to imagine Empty Spaces as a work of imagining, a work of fiction, a work of metaphor, and also a work of allegory. It's, you know, a book that on one level is rooted in this conceptual unraveling of James Fenimore Cooper's The Last of the Mohicans. And then on another more metaphorical level is a book that's about my own personal dispossession from traditional Nisga territory and having no choice but to imagine that territory through fiction and through imagination. And so my writing in Empty Spaces is about that on an allegorical level. I guess it was really an exercise in trying to decenter human perspectives. And that was one of the ways I imagined that might be possible to, you know, treat the city, you know, in the same way that you would treat the woods, you know, or the mountains, you know, and to have them enter into these sentences in the same way that didn't draw any more or less attention, but was very equitable, I guess, about how things exist in relation to the land.
1: Sometimes there are bodies that lose themselves in the town. Sometimes there is white lightning in the sky, a mile in the air above us. Sometimes there is the taste of copper in the air. Sometimes the clouds spill out across the sky. Sometimes the bodies are no great distance. Sometimes the waters rise. Sometimes the elevation plunges. Beyond the forest, there are cliffs and rivers and chasms and low bushes and the scent of roses. Beyond the forest, there are islands surrounded by other islands. Beyond the forest, there are headlands dotted with countless islands. When the light reappears in the morning, there are pink and orange clouds in the sky, just above the town.
4: There's a tradition that is deeply ingrained in a kind of Eurocentrism or settler colonial mindset that we matter, that the people matter, that our perspective is what describes the world and makes it make sense. And pretty much all literature is organized around that perspective. So I think Jordan is talking about resisting some of the things that we're all not just taught at a direct level, but that we're wooed by and persuaded by in reading literature on our way to being writers in the first place, right? None of us are going to give up on the human perspective anytime soon, but Jordan gave himself the project for a minute. So for Jordan to enter that mindset, and I mean, in a strange way, I think to conceptually retool this language about empty spaces, kind of having to retool the way perspective works in terms of like measurements and things like that. You know, the dimensions that humans abide by and use to measure their own lives cease to be the appropriate measuring stick.
5: Yeah, I found it incredibly difficult to enter into that mindset, you know, because all of my training in writing is rooted in human perception. You know, it's all about how I think through and how I exist in the world. Even the language that we have access to is perhaps necessarily rooted in human perception as well. So I found it very difficult to create that space where the kind of collective land body perspective could exist and where it wasn't tethered to human ways of thinking and knowing. And yet that inevitably happened. You know, there's a lot of measurements in the book, you know, for example, like there's miles and there's distances, other things as well, you know, that are like very human. Some of those things are inadequate.
4: Jordan's attachment to not leaning into an image that coheres, to letting the one thing kind of like slick into the next, I think was really excellent. Sometimes to make things too coherent ends up feeling kind of editorialized, and to let the mess be a bit more of a mess, it ends up feeling pretty, for lack of a better term, natural.
5: You know, one of the things that I think about this work so often is that often on a just like a single sentence will be a coherent image, kind of like a time and a place, you know, there's something that exists there. And then it's followed up by something that sidesteps that a bit. So there's this like kind of accumulation of impossibility that happens. Mm. That I find to be really compelling, just like adding these thousands of images together and, you know, seeing how they all don't exactly fit together, but they all exist in the same space. And that aspect I find very interesting. When I talk about empty spaces, I almost always have to talk about Nishka too, because I think they share the same research questions. The research questions being, what does it mean to be dispossessed from traditional territory? What does it mean to be an urban indigenous person? What does it mean to be displaced from indigenous language, indigenous knowledge, indigenous culture and tradition? And, you know, for me, all these things are Nisga.
4: These questions are eventually maybe for putting down, but they'll never be for fully moving on from. And I can really relate to that. I mean, I think, you know, with Bottom Rail on Top, as much as anything else, I was trying to just describe this inevitable curiosity of what I felt like was the coexistence of emotional and real connection between, say, someone like me, you know, a Black person living here in the present, and this history that I'm both physically and I think culturally connected to of enslavement and resistance and the Civil War, all while knowing that there are these huge experiential gaps between where I am now and where those people were then, and that there are things about my life now that look a lot more like the enslaver's life than they do like enslavement, even as there are artifacts of a particular kind of subjection that continue to tension the way, say, my life interacts with society or with the government or with structural issues, let's say. And the best I could do was kind of just be like, hey, there's these two things. Let me count the ways. There's nothing to do about it. You almost have to come back around and be like, oh, in case you were wondering, there's nothing to, I don't know what to do about it.
2: You know, we arrive there with some frequency on this show too, just talking about complex issues in ecology and human nature,
4: yeah.
2: Right? Where we have to put these things up together. We don't necessarily always have a resolution. Human histories on these landscapes are really complex and layered, and all of our relationships to these over time are unique.
4: Yeah.
2: and not necessarily commensurate with one another. And by trying to have a particular historical narrative, a story, a particular relationship inscribed on a landscape, inscribed on a given history, is a form of violence, right? It's a form of flattening of all of these different things that should otherwise kind of just be held up and not necessarily need to be made to coalesce.
4: Yeah, I think that this idea around flatness really relates to this other concept that I think is essentially a different way of saying that Jordan has written about at length around Nisga culture and Indigenous identity in general, which is authenticity.
5: Authenticity is such a rabbit hole.
4: There's this idea, a flattening one, I think, of an authentic experience of land from a particular cultural standpoint or racial standpoint even, that Jordan is alluding to either in his work or in his experience, which is largely people saying, like, you don't know anything about this culture, you don't know anything about this land. I feel like this anecdote from Nisga is rather useful. It features a moment when he describes himself being at some gathering and an Indigenous man comes up to him and asks him where he's from, and he says, oh, I'm Nisga. And the man says, you're not Nisga, because Nisga people say Nisga, they don't say Nisga. And it becomes this, to me, very recognizable and very familiar moment of a kind of intracommunal ascribing of judging of who's the real thing and who's not the real thing, right? There's some resemblances, if not, you know, I don't want to overstretch those, between Indigenous communities and Black communities in North America, but where people instantiate a particular idea of what a real Black person is or who's Black enough.
5: It's an impossible question to answer because there's no arbiter that says, like, this one experience is Nisga and this other is not. Authenticity is a framework that can be problematic.
4: Inevitably, I think, you become your own arbiter. You ask yourself if you've overstepped. You ask yourself why you're so focused on this. You ask yourself where you're really going with this, which, again, is maybe just as much as anything else about making sure you're on the right track to figure out how to be okay in the world.
1: Trying to be okay in the world is not limited to art practice, but it is also a concern of our next guest, SF Ho.
6: My name is SF Ho. I'm a writer, an artist, and an occasional, like, cultural facilitator, organizer type person, living on the unceded territories of the Musqueam, Squamish, and Tsleil-Waututh for the past 13 years, I think, specifically largely in East Vancouver. My practice is hard to describe.
4: To
3: To give some examples rather than a description, SF's work includes performance, perfumes, installations, community gatherings, visiting elders, textiles, and more recently, text.
6: The work that I'm doing right now is strongly based around language and trying to find within language a connection to ecological relationships in the non-human world, how it's latent within that. You know, Chinese language comes from pictures. To look at the word day, you actually see the sun in it, or the images inherent in Chinese words for no. So like the etymology for sun setting into a bush or a tree not yet grown or a calyx. If you look at different Chinese words for no, that's what the picture part of that character is with the meaning of it being no.
4: SF in a strange way is really involved with their own version of that arbiter-related question, deeply connected to the idea of not belonging.
6: I was kidding around with some younger artists the other day about like a lot of the bad art that I've made in the past, in avoidance of being like a diasporic person, but not wanting to talk about that directly. One thing I was doing for a while was trying to learn every other language that I could. Like the process of like awkwardly and badly learning other languages, but never the language. And I'm still complicated about it. I'm still like, why do I need to lean into like this culture so much? But I'm doing it. It is significant for me to continue to try and find ways of being in the world that are more holistic, that lean in on relationships more than individuation. It's something that I've known in a way longer than I've known what art is.
1: Upon returning to Hong Kong after 15 years, the following text was written. The distance between one's experience and the experience of another. The distance between experience and its representation, specifically through language. The distance between a historical event and the historical statement through which this event is interpreted. The distance between the memory of a friend and their tangible presence. The distance between a song's point of transmission and point of reception. The distance between the territory occupied at present and a territory of belonging.
4: SF brings something that connects with the weirdo in me that isn't terribly concerned about the belonging aspect, is more concerned about something that maybe stands in its place.
6: To talk about quote-unquote my own context, it's not just like I can just go back to this context and be like, oh, this was nice, this is great, I'm just going to be Chinese and that'll fix everything. I'm just going to do Chinese things and eat Chinese food and take on like a kind of identity or a nationalism and that will fix the problem, because like that's better than settler colonialism, because there's so many aspects of the culture that I'm coming from that is far more complicated than that. So like to return to that and to try and find some ways of being in the world that feel better than like the context of settler colonialism and that violence, it requires a recuperation more than just like a simple adaptation of what's there. You have to kind of dig in the same way that one has to dig here to like try and figure out how to be in a not fucked up way.
1: Our conversation with SF Ho continues right after this.

0: And we're back with Darby Bradford in dialogue with three artists about, in the words of SF Ho, how to be in a not fucked up way.
1: Again, all these people are trying to figure out how to be. They're not trying to figure out who they are. And there's a key difference there, I think. I think that something that is really inspiring about the way SF talks about this is that the main concern is the life practice in their relationships, not just in the work, right? That the art is secondary, and the art honestly comes after the first impulse of how should a person be and being skeptical about this and that. That impulse comes before the impulse to put that in the art or to use the art to do that work.
2: It's that tension between not wanting to be just the artist that represents where you come from, and the tension of wanting to avoid representation entirely, not to be just the sum of what came before you, and also to not have those precious things about you consumed by this cultural world that we inhabit, like to keep some of that to yourself.
1: Now we're getting into the problems of persona and performativity and, you know, doing these things for a living. SF taps into, I think, this very elder millennial artists of color problem, which is largely that for a long time, these things of being the artist that talks about or that seems to be talking about, that could be lumped in with nothing else than just talking about where they come from, felt like a trap. And not only did it feel like a trap, but we were told by other people that it was a trap, that it wasn't anything anyone was interested in, really, if we wanted to be doing something that was actually serious. And we've had to kind of have this evolving, complicated relationship to trusting our gut on that and coming back around to it.
2: It's been long enough to notice cycles. There's like a seasonality or cyclicalness to how everything works, including what you return to in your practice, mm-hmm. right? And then you start to know that that's kind of the things you can't turn away from. And are able to maybe articulate better the second time around or the fifth time around. I've tried to run from it for so long. I remember saying to my friend Robin, like, oh, Chinese medicine is such a big part of who I am, and my grandfather did it. It's like part of my family thing. I would never put it in my art. And now, like, you know, I've had to reckon with that. There's ideas that you return to and you can't get away from, you know?
1: Somewhere with each of these speakers, there's something of what is before me just won't work for me, and trying to go for something else.
2: I feel like I'm always failing at my work, but I feel like there's a lot of creative people who fail because they're trying to like speak to something really big, and I'm still too baby to like be able to entirely point at that big thing in the way that is a service to that. But I feel closer than I have before.
1: I feel like this connects to the idea of the genitive, of the answering versus the answer. Genitive refers to like a verb tense. Now I'm getting a little too nerdy for my own good. The verb tense for like a verb that ends in ing, right? As in that describes an act that is happening in a continuous way, as opposed to one that is accomplished. Accomplishing versus accomplished. Accomplishing doesn't really end. And that's kind of the point.
2: I don't ever expect to feel like I belong anywhere. I've just never felt that way. I think because of my positionality of just being a little different, and you could name it under all different kinds of umbrellas of that, to the point where I'm almost an oppositional person. It might just be something in me. I don't mind that at this point. I feel like that's like a good position to be in. It's a position that I embrace.
1: SF is, on the one hand, building on the work that came before them in a literal sense, right? In terms of ancestry. And then also, I think, part of a kind of research question community. All kind of trying to figure out some of the same questions. Questions around relating to a place, relating to a history, relating to a distance that is now kind of part of this diasporic experience.
2: One thing that I've always felt is this plurality of voices within me as I'm working. I feel myself like resting upon that as I move sometimes. All these texts, vernaculars, and voices that I've been sitting with for a long time, I've always tried to bring those forward in these really awkward ways. But to be able to just vocalize them, to use my body as a form of publication, to vocalize that within the world.
1: I think SF in that regard is really invested in how it takes things outside of the fiction of the individual.
2: I've been working on trying to talk about my relationship to plants for a long time. I couldn't find the form, and I feel like it makes a lot of sense to place myself within that, like to be active within that, but as a vessel and not necessarily as an individuated creator. There's one thing to just sit back and be like, wow, nature is beautiful. Let's just look at it. And there's another to be like, okay, what am I doing here? With time, you understand what needs to be done, not for yourself, but what would serve a moment. And I think that comes for me from listening to plants, being in my garden, going out to nature, listening to host nations, listening to stories of seniors in my community and in my family, and taking in all the stuff that is important to me, and then making some decisions. The starting point of it is to like recognize the land and all the land holds as much as you can, to care for it and to also take responsibility for like the settler colonialism, the violence that's happened on that land. That's wrapped up with like a kind of relationality, a kind of listening. Once I started on that process, I began to look at how what there was within the context that I'm coming from that could also speak to that. The cultural context of being in diaspora and the history and the lens that I carry. The complications of being a settler, of coming from a different place, of not really knowing where that is, but needing to speak to the land from where I was coming from.
1: I feel like what they say connects with what Jordan was saying about maybe being open about rupture and about that kind of diasporic rupture being an authentic cultural experience in and of itself and not merely be a space to be kind of exited, right? You're not trying to get closer to authenticity. That space of the diasporic context itself is also a rich one and is a real one, more importantly, I think, not just one to be left behind.
2: The way that I'm seeing it is that there's no way to extract yourself from the world within this way of being in the world. There's no like rational stepping back so that you just have this object of the mind in front of you, you know?
3: Yeah.
2: What you're always going to get back to is like some sort of observation or relation to your connectedness to the world outside of you.
0: And finally,

0: in Ontario. I grew up on a farm, essentially.
1: Southwestern Ontario was a really important place of migration. Migration is not the right word. In the context of the Underground Railroad and an early place of settlement for Black people doing labor on the land. And I didn't grow up knowing anything about that. I grew up, you know, within 50 miles of this place, known as Chatham, knew nothing about that history. It was never addressed or talked about in any context of education, which is shameful. And I imagine the degree to which it's talked about now is still minimal or insufficient. So growing up on a farm, you know, I struggled with that tension of what does it mean to be Black on a farm? Because I grew up, first of all, with it constantly being reinforced that it was a weird thing that I was a Black person on a farm, and that the very nature of being Black was inherently an urban thing. And then you can't possibly be Black enough if you come from a context outside of a city, for starters. And that to be, you know, farming in so many ways was a derisive. Like, it was something that was like, there was just not a quality to it in any of the environments I was in for the first 20 years of my life that reaffirmed that as a positive thing. So I internalized a lot of that. And I also grew up with a lot of, you know, hard work, labor, trauma, violence from a number of different perspectives. So I conflated a lot of that experience.
0: I was introduced to Cecily's work through Wayside Sang. I remember being taken immediately with how her poetry was a bit abstract. Again, to return to this idea of coherence versus incoherence and what actually feels interesting and alive to me in poetry, just was tapped into some opacities that I thought were really interesting and that there was just something for me to learn there, I guess. And it's funny because the first time I read that book, it felt like it was a book about just a little bit of like research would have kept me from realizing this, but it felt like it was a book about like pedaling your bike along the highway. It turns out it was a book about driving.
2: Flowers bloom who loves a bloom delible. Meadow reminds me of a puzzle captivated us hours over days. Wildflowers like Blue Ridge Mountains, hard to piece back together. Caught a slip at the gas station, a new ride in a new direction. The language in memories of winding Carolinas far gone. Bits, rags, frag, embittered. Bloom was an orange glow of city light pollution against the sky-cast cosmic pulses. You remember the first time you saw this.
1: One of the things that I was trying to get out from under in this book was the ways in which the roadway, the car, the fossil fuel industries amounted to a kind of freedom for me, particularly as a child, and had everything to do with fleeing the rural, the small town, fleeing difficult or violent situations. My capacity to drive or to be a passenger in a safe way has always been a skill that I deeply value. So trying to extract that from the very nature of extraction, I guess, and the completely unsustainable mode of transportation that we're embedded in and energy consumption that we're embedded in. So that was a tension I was exploring. So obviously unresolved, but trying to bring to light, I guess.
0: There was an element of locomotion and an element of always being in relation with, and an attunement in her voice to always kind of shouting out those relations, to always being present for those relations first.
1: So I was really deeply engaged in history, and a big history, like the idea of the automotive industry, roadways, the very construction of them, you know, their embeddedness in the formation of the nation state, the, you know, the advance of settler colonialism, and the entrenchment of all sorts of elements of class and mobility. But concurrent to that, all of the other industries, which is where this book spread out into. So the hospitality industry, entertainment industry, various kinds of migration for labor. And then somehow in that, finding a thread that was personal or was connected to this idea of African ancestry as it related to my personal experience.
0: In Wayside Sang, I feel like Cecily taps into this idea of cars and freedom, which is an idea that I think she has a very personal relationship to, but also is a very, you know, big North American, certainly, idea, right? That the open highway is freedom. And a car is an enclosure that can get you quite a ways and can get you away

0: from some stuff and can keep you, at least in some ways, safe while you make the journey. That's the fantasy, but also that's the use case. It sounds so silly to describe a car in such an academic way, but I do think that that's real, and I do think that it represents that for a lot of people. It taps into this problem of when something adds self-determination to your life, but you know that it's also destructive to something else.
1: I think the challenge of that approach for those of us who think and work this way, you know, because we're moving between scales, indeed, I think in political and economic scales quite readily. I'm trained that way, trained to think about culture. I'm unlearning. And trying to think through these multiple scales while doing something relevant and specific is the tension. And then, yeah, resolving Black presence on land. I mean, this is a question we can unfurl this in the next little stretch, but it's in so many ways irresolvable with the goals of an anti-colonial or a decolonial stance in so many ways, because we are embedded in the machinery and in the violence and in the labor. And we have, since we've been brought here as bodies and people centuries ago. Maybe irresolvable is, you know, I don't want to counter the revolution. But it's a deep, long, hard struggle to extract oneself.
0: Belonging, certainly, but safety also, maybe. They're kind of defined and tensioned by the possibility of the opposite. That belonging is only belonging if there's such a thing as not belonging.
1: What does it mean to be safe on land if you don't own it? Is a tension that you chronically live with in the city as a renter. So there's just this tension around, well, when will we ever be in place? You know, when will we ever settle and belong? And settle not in a violent sense, but settle in a peaceful sense. Like, do we ever get to do that? And I love, there's this great line of Audre Lorde's, this may be a paraphrase, but it's, wherever the bird with no feet flew, she found trees with no limbs. And I feel like that's a very apt commentary in my life. Like, I've never had the means to actually perch anywhere and make sense. And that's not just about land. It's also about Black diasporic experience. As you know, my truncated and sort of severed, complicated relationship to that, given my family history. So there's almost always a place of belonging. It's just, it somehow exists in the poem. It exists in my imaginary. It exists in community. I have deep and full welcomes in so many places and so many ways. And that involves a range of Indigenous people, places, lands, nations. So I don't, you know, I don't want to construct a deeply alienated existence or anything. But I think that the idea of ever fully entering into the bloom of colonial presence, personally, I don't think that's going to happen. But it is a funny thing, isn't it? Like, just giving over to what that means in terms of the idea of security, safety, and being of a place.
0: I don't think it is about being safe. You know, there's feeling safe, which I think is what most people are chasing when they're buying a place. And a writer that Cecily and I are both, I think, on some level or another, influenced by, Fred Moten, will go way out of his way to say, you know, property is a fantasy of safety. It just happens to be one that has some pretty convincing tools in terms of trying to prove its realness. On the other hand, feeling safe, belonging, they sound like some pretty wishy-washy things, in the sense that they're quite affective, right? They don't feel very stable, or it feels like a lot of work has to go into making them stable, making an environment, a space, land, a community act in such a way that they feel static and continuous. And I guess either way, you know, even under better circumstances or healthier circumstances than that, a lot of collective work goes into it, I think. Which is why maybe for some people, whether it's me or SF, it's easier to depart and to find something else, which maybe sometimes is just finding a different way to think about it. I don't know that we're coming up on something that different from belonging, but it's just like, where do I stand as a point of contact in this field of points of contact?
1: So as a poet, you know, I'm an observer and I'm a participant in my communities, and I don't shy away or turn away from whatever level of calamity that I'm witnessing, whether it's in a present moment. We're situated right now, as we're recording this, I'm in proximity to the downtown Eastside community or neighborhood where I worked for 20 years.
0: I think something important to understand about Cecily's work is this idea of what she calls reparative practices, which relates to this idea of repair and reparation. To put it a lot more simply, how to be okay in a way that maybe makes the world a little bit more okay, in a way that makes other people, other living beings, the environment around you, also safer, also more okay, also well.
2: It's a bit better than leave no trace.
0: Yeah, it's much better than leave no trace. Leave no trace is part of the problem. It's about making the trail a little bit better for everybody else. She gets into this in some detail in her collection of poetry, Harrowings.
1: That work very much comes out of literally, you know, physically being in this place and in between on my breaks, writing these scribbled notes to myself and to a book, I guess, as it turns out, and trying to process multiple levels of trauma, you know, at a collective or community level and also personally.
0: She really connects into this reparative praxis, particularly in this place called Emma's Acres.
1: So I've been volunteering with Emma's Acres now for just over 3 years, coming up on my fourth year. This organization, or the farm space, the green space, has been in existence for just under a decade. I introduce in Harrowings a section of the book called Clamor with this description: engaging in restorative justice, holding a free, aspiring, organic, and no-till green space, Emma's Acres provides food for families of incarcerated people and low-income families living in the food insecure city of Mission in an area currently known as the Fraser Valley in the Pacific Northwest. So these last few years, volunteering with this farm, led by people who were formerly incarcerated, I've engaged in correspondence, sometimes poetic, with community inside. It is intended to be a respite of people on day passes, people who recently released from prison, families who have moved to the area to support people who are in prison, low-income families in the area, come to this place for good food, but also to put time in on land. So to be outside, to do something that feels constructive. And honestly, just at times feels so beautiful to choose to be in that mode. So not to romanticize my volunteer efforts as, you know, being entrenched in necessary labor, but reminding myself of that labor and the people that do this every day all over the place that we depend upon in a dissociative way for food. And during this pandemic, many of the people that would come to the farm as laborers were not allowed to leave the prison. So the experience of lockdown, which was not a metaphor, was very much a 23 out of 24 hours of the day experience for many people who are incarcerated, regardless of their sentencing, regardless of their status within the prison and the rights that they were to be afforded, they were denied. So the farm was this place of communication, advocacy. Meanwhile, mainly we were just outside or in the greenhouse doing farm labor. And so I set out just to have that experience because it was a necessity. But while engaged in all of that work, literally my hands in the soil, I started to remember things differently from how I grew up. I started to connect or reconnect, I think, to some of the somatic memories of it, and to great joy, actually. And I have always known this, and this is the nature of trauma, and when you survive things or you are in a survival mode, so much of your memory that you pull through and carry with you is of the harder times, is of the harrowing moments. Something about writing this book and this experience at Emma's Acres helped me reconnect to so many of the things that were beautiful about that upbringing that I just never had given time for.
0: I can relate to that. I didn't expect I'd make it back here, or I didn't expect I'd make it here in the first place. You know, in the same way that when I started out with this idea of a Black nature poetry, right? It's a very bookish idea. It's a little inside baseball. And I remember early on getting interested in bird nomenclature, right? Getting interested in all these different ways that language interacts with nature in this kind of like Western traditional frame of nature and writing. And I mean, getting interested in bird words gets you interested in birds. It just does. Birds are cool. There's nothing I could do about that. I didn't plan for that one, but birds are cool. Even the crappy city birds that I have, some people will say they're crappy. I don't think they're crappy. I like my little sparrows and my little cardinals, which are there more and more every year now because of climate change, essentially. You know, the weird grackles being creepy. You see them where you shouldn't see them, but they're there, you know? Anyhow, you start noticing things around you. You start noticing, oh, this bird is that bird. And oh, that bird is doing that thing. And sooner or later, you're just looking at things out in the world, finding their own little way. Begrudgingly for me is maybe too big of a word, but it happened despite myself. And I think in her own very different way, Cecily makes it to Emma's Acres and everything that that's wrought for her in a way that she knew there was good to be done there, but maybe the sweetness of being on the land is a gift that wasn't necessarily what she expected. And for Cecily, I think one instance of that kind of surprise is this story about hot peppers.
1: So at the time, Zach, who was a lead farm hand, I guess would be the frame, which always seems like old-fashioned terms, but Zach had been experimenting with a range of peppers. And it was fascinating because I didn't grow up with that range of peppers. I grew up some really boring, like, green peppers. I think diversity of any crop is always, like, a revelation to me, given our monocrop culture and what we've kind of been grown to accustomed to seeing at the grocery store and purchasing and so on. So I was just mesmerized. And then I was mesmerized by all of the peppers had a story. They had names that were, they were wild. Like, some of them were, like Sugar Rush Peach or, like, Buena Mulata, like as a name of a pepper. Mm.
3: And, Transcare BC, California Reaper, of course. 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Transcare BC works to enhance the coordination of trans health services across. 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Transcare BC works to enhance
1: the history of that plant comes from the African continent. Came with. People brought seeds. How did people bring seeds? I don't know. They brought seeds. They made their way through the Caribbean. They made their way through the southern states to suddenly somehow, you know, centuries later to find them in a green, like I don't want to cry, but it like to find it in a greenhouse that I happen to be volunteering at is this like, you know, muddled but stalwart representative black community and connecting.
3: Check out phsa.ca. 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
2: remix. 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Their friendly staff would love to give you a hand to find your new favorite read.

0: 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It's tell the whole world, you know. 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
1: 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For over 25 years of doing it nice, warm, and easy. 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Ja bless and Ja guide and Ja out. Bless out.
2: Him and a wine in a ace. 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

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You're listening to CITR 101.9 FM, Vancouver, Canada. And this is Classical Chaos. I'm Marguerite.

On today's program, some Ravel, Horowitz, an introduction to American composer Garth Baxter, and yes, of course, oboe music time.

Let's begin in grand fashion with music by Handel, his Arrival for the Queen of Sheba. Now, this is often used in weddings, and the work actually comes from the third act of his oratorio Solomon, which was written between May 5th and June 13th, way back in 1748, with its first performance back in March of 1749. Today, a great performance, the Academy of St. Martin in the Fields, with Sir Neville Mariner.

A stunning performance of The Arrival to the Queen of Sheba, a performance by the Academy of St. Martin in the Fields, with Sir Neville Mariner conducting. And this is Classical Chaos here on CITR 101.9 FM, Vancouver, Canada. I'm Marguerite. Let's continue on with the brilliance of Vladimir Horowitz, a Russian and American pianist. Considered to be one of the greatest pianists of all time, he was known for his virtuoso technique, his timbre, and the public excitement that was engendered by his playing. He was born back on October 1st, 1903, in Kyiv. And when he was only 10, it was arranged for him to play for Scriabin, who told his parents that he was extremely talented. He went on studying the piano from his mother, who was herself a pianist, and then went on to enter the conservatory. He had his first performance on May 30th back in 1920 and ended up giving his debut in the U.S. back on the 12th of January in 1928 at none other than Carnegie Hall. Now, his rapport with the audience was phenomenal. Olin Downs, the writer for the New York Times, was very critical, though, about the tug of war between the conductor and the soloist. But he did credit Horowitz with both a beautiful singing tone and a tremendous technique in the finale, calling his playing a tornado unleashed from the steps. From the disc, Horowitz in Moscow, here is Soirée de Vienne.

Yes, definitely a standing ovation performance there. Vladimir Horowitz and Soirée Divine and Valse Caprice No. 6 by Liszt and Schubert. And this is Classical Chaos here on CITR 101.9 FM, Vancouver, Canada. I'm Marguerite. And it is my pleasure to introduce audiences to American composer Garth Baxter. Now, he is noted for his modern traditionalist style of writing and is recognized as one of the preeminent composers of art songs. He has been described as an unabashed lyrical tonal composer. He did study composition with Robert Hall Lewis and William Thornton, among others, and currently teaches and mentors emerging composers. We're going to get a taste of his latest release with Parma and Navona Records. And Death Shall Have No Dominion combines the power of chorus and orchestra together with, of course, the great poetry of the Welsh poet Dylan Thomas, the title coming from the St. Paul's Epistle to the Romans 6:9, Christ being raised from the dead no more, death hath no dominion over him. This is a performance by the Janáček Philharmonic Ostrava and Köln Choir of Prague, and Garth Baxter's And Death Shall Have No Dominion.

There's no words after that. How powerful was that? And beautiful. The Janáček Philharmonic Ostrava, joined by the Köln Choir of Prague, and that was Garth Baxter's And Death Shall Have No Dominion. And you are listening to Classical Chaos here on CITR 101.9 FM, Vancouver, Canada. I'm Marguerite. Gonna move on to the music of Maurice Ravel, a French composer, pianist, and conductor. He was often associated with Impressionism, but he rejected that term. And back in the 1920s and 30s, he was internationally regarded as France's greatest living composer. There was a touching movie made back in the 90s called Un Cœur en Hiver, which showcased the music of Ravel. From the soundtrack, here is the opening movement from Ravel's trio for piano, violin, and cello.

Jean-Jacques Cantoro, Philippe Merleur, and Jacques Rouvier, and the opening movement from Ravel's trio for violin, cello, and piano. And you are listening to Classical Chaos here on CITR 101.9 FM, Vancouver, Canada. I'm Marguerite. And it is that time for regular listeners. You may anticipate it. I'm speaking of oboe music time. Today, a classic by none other than Mozart. His oboe concerto in C major was composed in the spring or summer back in 1777 for the oboist Giuseppe Ferlendes. And in 1778, he reworked it as a concerto for flute in D major. Those flute players, they seem to get all the repertoire. Now, back in the 1800s and early 1900s, the oboe concerto was presumed to be lost, while the flute concerto in D remained known. The oboe concerto was rediscovered back in 1920 by Bernhard Paumgartner, who found a handwritten set of parts in the Salzburg Mozarteum archives. Now, he recognized the similarity with the flute concerto and put the two and two together. Well, a long story short, the concerto is a staple in the repertoire of both instruments, a two-in-one, so to speak. Here is oboist Martin Gabriel, joined by the Vienna Mozart Academy, and the opening movement from Mozart's Oboe Concerto in C.

Martin Gabriel on the oboe, joined by the members of the Vienna Mozart Academy. That was the opening movement from Mozart's Oboe Concerto in C major. And you are listening to Classical Chaos here on CITR 101.9 FM, Vancouver, Canada. I'm Marguerite. And let's continue with a stellar performance of the music of Richard Strauss. Now, Strauss is known for his very expansive melodic phrases, and this is evident and musically deliciously so in his Sonata for Violin and Piano. Now, he began working on this sonata back in 1887 and finished it in 1888. And it was during this time that he fell in love with Pauline Tahana, the soprano, whom he would later wed, and it is said by some that his amorous feelings can be heard throughout the piece. So let's take a listen to the lyrical beauty of Love with violinist Kyung-Hwa Chung, joined by pianist Christian Zimmerman.

Yang Huacheng and Christian Zimmermann. That was the second movement, the Andante Cantabile, from Richard Strauss's Sonata for Violin and Piano. And you're listening to Classical Chaos here on CITR 101.9 FM, Vancouver, Canada. I'm Marguerite. And genius is an understatement when it comes to this next artist. I'm talking about blinding talent and boldness and, of course, perfection, perfection, perfection. The legacy I'm speaking of is, of course, of Glenn Gould. Now, a lot of these moments were captured in a very inventive film, 32 short films about Glenn Gould. This explores his life from the age of 4 until his early death at the age of 50. And it takes its structure from, very appropriately, Bach's Goldenberg Variations, with each of the 32 vignettes in the movie representing a variation on the theme of Glenn Gould. Whether it be as a musician, as a humorist, as a nature lover, as a recluse, the list goes on. And the end result is a great movie and music, all performed by a master. Here is Glenn Gould performing Bach.

Bach's Prelude from the English Suite No. 5. Of course, a performance by Glenn Gould. And if you listen carefully, you can sometimes hear him singing along. And I believe we have time for one more selection to singer Kathy McBerbarian. Now, she was a forerunner in the contemporary music arena. Her musicianship inspired the likes of Cage, Bizzotti, and Berio, and many more 20th century composers. She also covered contemporary music of the time, as we're going to hear in this next selection by Lennon and McCartney. And because it is mine, here is Ticket to Ride.

0: And with that, I say adieu, Kathy Berberian, and A Ticket to Ride. You have been listening to Classical Chaos here on CITR 101.9 FM, Vancouver, Canada. I'm Marguerite. Thanks so much for joining me. Till next time.
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Living with misophonia is similar to living with tinnitus, when repeated sounds can become so annoying that you feel enraged, triggered by specific sounds like eating, breathing, typing, and coughing.

least, the left out, the overlooked. 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

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I'll remember you for as long as I can. I'm a Murakami stan, throat left tight from aircon left on overnight. Hope it all goes well, it never has before. I'm a honey badger of fluff, pawing at the door. 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

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Tried to do Brad Summer, I brush the cat summer instead. 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

0: Old or New Testament?
1: I think the New Testament.
0: The question is, Pilate. Remember Pilate from the New Testament?
1: Pontius Pilate. He fiddled well.
0: Yeah, no, well, just a minute. Let me ask the question, then you can give me the answer, okay? Did Pilate want Jesus to be crucified?
1: Pontius Pilate washed his hands of it.
0: So did he want him to be crucified?
1: Yeah.
0: No. No. No.
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1: Is this for real? Kings, queens, brothers, sisters, Moors, Israelites, African Americans, blacks. Coons, coonstresses, Uncle Tom, Oreos, biracial, black Africans, Blasians, Mayates, Boyanis, etc., etc. Here's Koreatown Oddity.
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0: 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A 100% Indigenous-owned business that is committed to giving back to local charities, community initiatives, and organizations, Massey Books has a vast selection of rare and unique books, as well as a diverse range of books that are from underrepresented authors.
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Playing the best in reggae music. Augustus Pablo, kick it off.

0: beautiful day.
1: Yeah.
0: Are you hungry? I think I'm hungry. I think we should get ourselves something nice for our beach day.
1: Oh, yeah?
0: Oh my God, I know the perfect place. Cockney King's Fish and Chips is literally just around the corner. We should go there. It is the best fish and chips in Vancouver.
1: Oh my God, yes, absolutely. Let's go right now.
0: Cockney King's Fish and Chips, Kitsilano. 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
3: 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The late John Holt of the Paragons in some rock steady out of Studio One.

Yeah, that's Sir John Holt the Late. I'm gonna play a track from the had this group called the Gay Lads. Joy in the morning, joy in the evening, joy right now.

Yeah, the gay lads. Rock steady music right about now. Marcia Griffiths, the queen of reggae music, inside the mix. My ambition. Sun is shining, and you feel Irie, man.

Griffiths, Marcia Griffiths, the queen of reggae music, on the Rocker Show on CITR 101.9 FM. Good afternoon once again as we get inside. Halton Ellis, the late.

0: Yeah, they call him Mr. Soul of Jamaica, the late Halton Hallis. Hurt inside, hurt me.
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6: 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The sun is shining, so we have a lot of sunshine music for you. This one is Carlton and the Shoe. It's called Me and You.

once again, Carlton on the show. Yeah, man, from the Studio One Rock Steady. We're gonna move on. Kings in the Arena. And when we say Kings in the Arena, we're talking about a brother called Johnny Osborne. Johnny Clark.

0: Yes, selector Gene Ade Bamboo. 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

It is Junior Delgado. Album is called The Roadblock. Are You Coming? Inside of Makes Woman Easy. Hurts and Stone. This one called The Raindrops. Roots and Culture.

0: it keep on falling.
1: Raindrops falling, but falling from the sky. Too bad. Let's go. This is Buju Bantano. And this is a remake. It called Driver A.

0: Yeah, that's Gargamel Bujabantan.
1: Any problem, you just reach me, bun.
0: Carl Driver remix.
1: I don't be down a ship.
0: Move forward. Here come the man called Peter McIntosh. Wanted Dredder alive.

Wanted Dead or Alive. Late Peter McIntosh, former member, original founder of the Wailers, Bob Marley. Play another track from Peter Tosh. This him say poor, say poor man feel it, and I know poor man I feel it.

Yeah, how long them a fight me, me still can't done. Heavenly Father, Beanie Man alongside Kamar McGregor. Stay tuned for Assassin. Assassin.

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2: 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I'm Joe Biden. GB George Beard, if you can. Sugar Roy. Conrad Crystal.

had a Sugar Roy alongside Conrad Crystal. Yes, we are a winner. You want to be busy signal.

Out to the man called Sean Paul. Press pon it back, press back. It called Ball in Rhythm. Man called Johnny Osborne steps inside. Yes, we need more love. What you say, Johnny?

Yeah, this is a nice track. Johnny Osborne, Taurus Riley, and this one is Cornel Campbell. Inside the mix, warm and easy. Too many soldiers.

Cornell Campbell, Too Many Soldiers, Lava. We're gonna pick up a brother called Lava right now. Bring the vibes.

Yeah, bring the vibes. Lava, his name is. Brand new tracks. 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This one.

0: The question is, Pilate. Remember Pilate from the New Testament?
1: What does Pilate? He fiddled while...
0: Yeah, no, well, just a minute. Let me ask the question, then you can give me the answer, okay? Did Pilate want Jesus to be crucified?
1: Pontius Pilate washed his hands of it.
0: So did he want him to be crucified?
1: Yeah.
0: No. No. No.
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0: Daddy Hart. This is called Courtney Cole. Jah make the world go round and round and round.
1: Jah make it turn.
0: Another brother of mine living in Seattle right now, go by the name of Clinton Ferron. Here's a brand new track from Clinton. Brand spanking new.

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0: Yes, a Buru Bantana.
1: You can't get it out there. I get red, not even eye drops clear. When me bun the weed, me have a happy new year. Me bun more weed than burning spear.
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3: See ya.

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George Reggae Man Barrett at the Manchuel Tower. Every hour. This is Queen Ifrika.

with you, spend my life with you. Richard and Fiona. It's a nice woman, easy reggae music. We call it Lover's Rock. In the meantime, between time, the brother called Carbon.

Yeah, sunshine. 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Yeah, the sunshine. 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Much love and much respect. We say this one. Sanchez, what you say?

0: 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Yeah, I'm on my zone, Adidana. Inside the mix, warm on his head. Stay tuned.
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One destiny. Irie Code, him call himself. Righteousness never die. Rock a show on CITR 101.9 FM, Vancouver, beautiful British Columbia. Gonna drop this one on you again, brand new track, later on.

Man, Samari, working out. Yeah, Kissy Lee and Lord City.

Yeah, KC, a load city. Check this one on Tony Cruz, Bad Mind.

0: Lord.
1: Yes, Massive and Cool, much love and much respect. Warrior King inside the thing called the Punani Rhythm.
0: So don't see that for so. Love is all I know.
1: And me time, just time.
0: So I have to grow.
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0: Love I come to bring.
1: Yes, I'm George Beard, if you can.
0: Love I come to bring, so feel the words I'm missing. You know that it's a wonderful thing.
1: Hey. See you next week, Sunday.

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1: And then, I don't know, we can just say, like, thank you, or something like that.
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1: off yet.
0: Oh, that was a beauty. I just like it. Don't you just love when things happen just automatically on their own? Don't know why it happens. It's got to be a ghost somewhere around here. Anyways, welcome to another edition of Radio Latina Mix. My name is DJ Mix. I'm here every Sunday from 3 to 5 p.m. playing the best of salsa, bachata, merengue, y reggaeton. Don't you just love it? I do. All right. It's a beautiful, gorgeous day. I was outside this morning just walking around Deer Lake. And you know what? As much as it was a little bit of a breeze, it's just great. Don't you just love this kind of weather? Summer is right around the corner. We actually started Friday night in front of the Vancouver Art Gallery. It was packed. Jam-packed. I mean, really just great all around. You want to be able to dance outdoors. Why not? So we have some more coming up next Tuesday night. We're going to be at the Kitsilano Showboat. Why not? And dance a lot of salsa right there, salsa bachata, and some little bit of reggaeton. Then on Thursday, we're out at the Pier Park in New West. That's a beautiful, beautiful place right by the waterfront. Can't ask for anything better than that. And then Friday, we're back at the Vancouver Art Gallery for this week. So you know what? It's going to be a great week. So without further ado, let's start the salsa music right here on CITR 101.9 FM.

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genre-bending dream pop artist Salami Rose Joe Lewis, and many more. 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
1: All right, what cheeseman do we have this week on May the 24th? All right, there's a lot of stuff happening. So one of the things that is or will be happening, actually, this is in the future, but still this year. So the reggaeton icon that everybody knows called Don Omar will kick off his Last King tour starting September 25th, right? So the tour is going to most likely hit 21 cities. There may be more, but 21 cities guaranteed for sure to date. And of course, it's all going to start at the Santa Ander Arena in Reading, Pennsylvania. And then, of course, it's going to travel to Boston, Dallas, Miami, Los Angeles, Las Vegas, all of the coast, those cities all around New York City and a whole bunch of others. Of course, the tour, believe it or not, is produced by himself, Don Omar, which is, of course, something usually strange. A lot of the artists participate, but they usually don't organize. But he's has just produced the whole event. His real name, obviously, is William Omar Landron. And, of course, he is the marketing company that is promoting this is called Cardenas Marketing Network. And, of course, this comes after actually 2 decades of Don Omar's famous album called King of Kings. This actually set a groundbreaking day in history, of course, because he had a lot of different Latin and non-Latin main artists on this. The album King of Kings reached number one on all the hit Latino charts. And of course, it spent 11 weeks, believe it or not, at number one. It also reached number 7 on the top Billboard 200 for the week of June the 6th, 2006. So that's like, wow, 20 years ago. Unbelievable. And he's come back to reproduce this. So that album itself spent at least about 30 weeks on the charts. And it went, like I said, top number one. Then, of course, it was on the 200 and just stayed there for almost a little more than a year. So, you know, my hat goes off to, of course, Don Omar. That's all I have right now for Chisme. Of course, we will come back in about 10-15 minutes to give you more Chisme. And then my favorite part of the show, half hour nonstop music. Love to give you as much music as possible. And why not, right? All right, so let's continue con más música latina aquí 101.9 FM. Me llamo DJ Mix. Estoy con vosotros cada domingo de las 3 a las 5 de la tarde solamente para presentar la música latina, salsa, bachata, merengue y reggaetón.

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8: Thus the most ordinary movement in the world may agitate 1,000 odd disconnected fragments. Now bright, now dim. Hanging and bobbing and dipping and flaunting.
9: So, beauty remains in the impossibilities of the body.
10: You know that, don't you?
11: I didn't, but now I do, I guess. All right, so what do we have here? Chisme! May 24th. All right, so another artist decides to throw in his hat and get into the clothing business. All right, so this time Conejo Malo, better known as Benito Antonio, is adding his artistic talents to, of course, a collection. But now his collection will be presented by Azara, which, of course, as you know, is kind of worldwide, this Spanish outlet. And so what's happening is that it's going to be called Benito Antonio and not Bad Bunny. I guess makes sense, right? You want to use your real name. And of course, this is supposed to be a style which is not boring, but comfortable, and yet a little bit different from everything else that I've seen. But what I see is basically, I hate to say this, but you can pretty much get clothes all over the place, except it's going to be noted for Benito Antonio. The person who did all the creation is his creative director, Gianthony Oliveras, and of course he has kind of graphic tees, bottoms, oversized essentials, caps, textured pieces, a whole bunch of different stuff. And he feels that he has captured the

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2: All right, let's go back to and see a little bit of Peso Pluma, if you remember him, the Mexican kind of hip-hop artist, so to speak. So after teaming with, of course, Adidas for a new jersey drop, Peso Pluma is now going to be performing at the World Cup Spirit, or it's going to continue in the World Cup Spirit, as he, as they announced official watch party performance for the tournaments, of course, in the month of June. So the athletic footwear company, of course, Adidas, with the Los Angeles World Cup 2025 and the hosting committee for FIFA World Cup 2026, set to take place June 11th, of course, at the city's BMO Stadium. That starts at 11 a.m., of course, Pacific time. The event is going to host a party for the World Cup opening match between Mexico and South Africa. After that, it's going to follow, of course, what they call Adi Cup, Adidas nationwide 3v3 tournament and cultivating watch party, of course, for South Korea and Chechnya at 7 p.m. This is amazing. So the BMO Stadium will be converted into a mass celebration, of course, and the performance will be done by Peso Pluma and DJ Noodles. Yes, you heard right, DJ Noodles, cool name. All right, and of course, these are all free tickets, and you will be able to get these free tickets on June the 1st, of course, via Ticketmaster. So, a lot of stuff happening for FIFA. I hope so, because so far the cities have spent tons of money. And unfortunately, of what I read, a lot of the hotel rooms are not full. Could be pricing, could be a lot of other stuff, you know. When of course, things get announced, people tend to inflate the prices. And, you know, people are kicking back now. So, make them more reasonable, people will be able to fly. Anyways, that is Peso Pluma and Adidas getting together for a massive party. All right. My name is DJ Mix. I'm here every Sunday from 3 to 5 p.m. playing the best of salsa, bachata, merengue, and reggaeton just for you. And so you got to remember, this is a special event for all new Latin music. There could be some remixes. There could be a whole bunch of stuff. But typically, it's all new for the week of, in this case, May 24th. All right, let's continue con más música latina and DJ Mix.

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0: 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We'll see you then.
1: Don't you think that's a great voice to have for radio? Oh, yeah. Anyway, what do we have for this week? Last Chisme of the Week. This is about Ricky Martin. We haven't heard much about Ricky Martin, but believe it or not, he is doing a tour. Yes, he is. And of course, this tour was last Thursday, May the 21st, in Montenegro. It happened on a Thursday night. And the show was interrupted by somebody, believe it or not, spraying tear gas towards the stage. Now, there was nobody that was really hurt or whatever, but they had, of course, to stop the show during a course in time. Somebody apparently discharged tear gas towards the stage, causing an eruption. Obviously, they had to interrupt the show, get a lot of people out of the way. I'm not sure if it was either dangerous or not. It is tear gas, so it doesn't necessarily have to be dangerous, but you never know. It could be with other stuff in there. And so, of course, there was a statement that said, you know, Ricky Martin's okay, and all his entourage and staff is grateful for the support and concern, obviously, that they received from people in Montenegro, and, of course, for everything, the population, the people, of course, that were at the show. Now, some of the staff, of course, advised Ricky Martin, hey, listen, you should just quit the show right now. That's it. End it. And we're out of here. But he said, no, I dedicate and owe this to the fans, because obviously they paid to see me sing and for the show. So he went back on stage and he finished the show. My question is to this person, whomever it may be, male, female, or whatever the case may be, if you didn't like the show, or don't like the show, or don't like Ricky Martin, why are you buying a ticket to go? Just to send tear gas? I mean, does that make sense that you're going to spend all this money to go see a show and you're going to throw tear gas? It doesn't make sense whatsoever. And whoever was like involved with this, get a life. Seriously, just get a life. Unbelievable. Anyways, let's talk about good things in life. Back on Friday, May the 22nd, of course, the free outdoor events, the free outdoor dance events started. Of course, we were at the Vancouver Art Gallery from 7 to 10. It was amazing. Look, just tons and tons of people. It was a packed house. Can't ask for anything better than that. Probably about over 100 people showed up, so that was a great event in the space that we have in front of the Vancouver Art Gallery on the south side. On next Tuesday, we're going to be, of course, Kitsilano Showboat. That's right in front, of course, the pool, Kitsilano Pool, and of course, in front of the waterfront. Great area, good dance floor. We decide that we're going to move away from the dance floor because there's too many people, and we don't want to block anybody from, number one, from dancing, and number two, smashing into the equipment. So we decided that we're going to move away from the stage. At the Vancouver Art Gallery, it's great. We're on the steps, so we don't really bother anybody there. We had to decide, what are we going to do? 2 years of this, and there's, you know, a lot of people coming in. Sometimes, like I said, it's a full house, and we're just standing, and we're getting closer and closer to the wall so that we leave space for the people. So we decided that's it. Then, of course, on Thursday nights, we're at the New West Pier Park, and that's a great, beautiful space right by the waterfront. Get a nice, cool breeze so you don't sweat, that's for sure. And, of course, Fridays, we're back at the Vancouver Art Gallery. They're all 7 to 10, free of charge for everybody, open to all. It really, there's no exception to the rule. On June the 14th, of course, this is one of the most popular events, of course, of the summer, of course, the Italian Day Festival. This year, we're going to be at the corner, of course, of Napier and Commercial Drive. Come and join us. We have a beautiful shade, all those trees that cover up. but it is massive. We get at least about 1,000 people during the course of a day, in and out, in and out. And probably, I would say, over 300 that actually just stand around, participate, love it, they enjoy it, they go, they come back, and a whole bunch of other stuff. So it's a great event. And then, of course, in July, we have Dancing at the Pier, which is, of course, in White Rock. It starts on July the 11th, and then every 2 weeks after that for four weeks, because everybody can think it's consecutive. It's not consecutive. It's every 2 weeks, four times during the course of the summer. It starts in July 11th, and you know what? You can't miss it. It's right by the pier on Marine Street, or Marine Way, I believe it is, and it's just great. Honestly, love that event. And of course, I've got a lot of contracts with the City of Vancouver, the City of New West, Canada Day as well. I'm going to be working for the with the City of New West. I'm telling you, it is just amazing. So come and join me, because you know what? This is going to be one great summer. Anyways, let's continue. More great music. I'll sign off right now because I don't want to disturb anybody, right? Like talk, then play music, then talk again. So I'll just say, hasta la vista. Have a great week. It's supposed to be a beautiful week. So, and we'll catch you next domingo, same time, 3 to 5, right here on CITR 101.9 FM or CITR.ca. Hasta la vista. Take care. Yeah. Thank you for being there.